0: like, okay, am I, can I continue to put myself through this kind of pain, or am I just maybe going to cut down on the dairy that I eat? And so that's what I did. And so I rarely get these anymore, these really bad, painful stomach aches. But there are certain times where it's like you're not actively thinking what you're consuming in a day, and there is a lot of dairy. And then again, I'm like on the toilet, and I'm like, what kind of pain? I feel like I'm giving birth. And so it's in those moments where I've been like, please, please, God, or please, whoever, overlord, or whatever greater being there is on this in this universe, just make this stomach ache go away, and I promise I won't misbehave anymore. Like, I was in high school, I was like, I won't misbehave, and I'll do all my chores. You know, now it's like, I promise I won't go to bed late. Like, I'm praying to the universe, like, as if my call will be answered. As long as I then uphold my end of the promise, then I'll be good. And so I guess that was probably the promise that I made during during the list a few months back in June, when the Knicks were on the cusp of a title and I was freaking out because Combs is pulling answers left and right that he has no business doing, other than that he Googled them. And so I guess I must have said one day, all right, I won't freak out over the list anymore when we play on Friday nights. Just give me a Knicks championship. And then the Knicks won a championship. So here is Bert, like, you know, like the Grim Reaper at death's door, at my door, knocking to remind me, hey, I'm gonna get you. All right, I'm going to make sure that the basketball gods get you and the Knicks never have a winning season ever again if you keep freaking out over the list. And so there you go. All right, 310-840-4910. Speaking of Combs, let's get a little hot or cold here going, as the Packers and the Broncos are underway, and it's tough enough to watch the game. But now they've split the games. They've gone split screen. So I'm like trying to squint here to see what's going on while doing a radio show. So I don't know what the Packers' first drive is looking like here. Combs, maybe you could fill me in, and then let's get to a little hot or cold, brother. What's going on?
1: What's going on? You know, I'm getting a little bit offended. You questioning my integrity when it comes to us playing games like the list. Like, do you really, like if I really, really needed to cheat to beat you, I would hate myself. Just throwing it out.
0: Maybe you don't hate yourself as much as you should.
1: Probably not. Probably not. The fact that you couldn't remember that in 2021, Mac Jones had an incredible rookie season. And I took a chance. I could have been wrong. Actually, I think
0: it's
1: I was.
0: The fact that you're it's the fact that you're never wrong. It's the fact that you take these chances and they're always on the board on a list of that was 17 players and we were 13. There was like four to go, and you have so many quarterbacks in the last 20 years that you could have went to, and you go Mac Jones.
1: I mean, but I was right. I don't know what to tell you. And then right after I get Mac Jones, Brad gets Jim Kelly, and you're mad at me. He gets Jim Kelly from 1990. I get Mac Jones from 5 years ago. Unreal. Anyway.
0: Well, I mean,
1: Packers first drive. Go ahead. Packers first drive. Jordan Love completes a pass across the middle. Christian Watson actually gets the ball stripped, but they ruled that he was down. So the Packers are still driving now. They are in Broncos territory and just got the Broncos to jump offside. So it is, I believe, first and five now for the Green Bay Packers and Jordan Love leading the Packers offense. So Drew Aller on the other side, you know, getting his running back killed. I see that you are excited about Drew Aller and his numbers today, 6 of 9 for 68 yards with a 80.4 passer rating. And I think it's kind of funny because you were so down on Fernando Mendoza yesterday, even though the week before Mendoza went 10 of 16 for 97 yards and a touchdown and had a passer rating of 100.3.
0: I said he looked good in his preseason debut.
1: Yeah, it's just, to me, I think when you look at the preseason, and then, again, you're talking about, you know, oh, they couldn't block for Drew Aller, so he got sacked. And when I brought that up last night with Fernando Mendoza. You're like, oh, come on, give me a break. It's the second string of the

0: Texans, even though Jadeveon Clowney was rushing him on every play. But I digress. Hot or cold, Drew Aller will be the starting quarterback for the Pittsburgh Steelers by week 11.
1: No, cold. Cold. As much as I've got very high hopes for Drew Aller in 2027 and beyond, and I'll say it again, I think he's going to end up having a better NFL career than Fernando Mendoza just off of what I saw his first couple years at Penn State, what I've seen so far this preseason, the organization that he is in, a stable, consistent winning organization, the Pittsburgh Steelers, with a stable, consistent winning head coach in Mike McCarthy, better weapons around him, and Michael Pittman and DK Metcalf, assuming they'll still be there next year, which I'm 99% sure they're both under. I mean, they just signed Pittman to a contract extension. I'm sure DK Metcalf has at least 2 more years and a better offensive line than what Fernando Mendoza has. Zero wide receiver talent. And yes, he's got Brock Bowers and Ashton Jeanty, but I think he's got a better environment, Drew Aller, and I think he's going to end up being the better quarterback. No, I don't see him playing this year, because I do think that Aaron Rodgers is going to be good. Again, whether he could stay healthy or not, I mean, how could you really predict that? Other than if he gets hurt, you're going to have a bunch of people say, see, wow, 42-year-old got hurt. What a shocker. And it could be like, it could be something that any quarterback in the league could have gotten hurt on. I mean, let's say he gets blindsided and he gets a concussion. If it's something where it's like Rodgers just looks like he's 60 and like his calf, he's got like a strained calf every other week, then then it's a different conversation. So I think Rodgers is going to stay healthy. I think he's going to be good. I think the Steelers are going to be a wild card team. I think the Bengals are going to win the AFC North, and I think the Steelers are a wild card team. So, no, for that reason, I don't think Drew Aller is going to be the Steelers starter by week 11. But if, in a world where the Steelers or Rodgers are really bad or Rodgers gets hurt, I think at this point, Drew Aller probably should get the chance to go over Mason Rudolph. A lot of that would be dependent on where it happens in the season and what's their record. But if they're bad, there's no point of going to Mason Rudolph. You'd be better off just going straight to Drew Aller. So I don't see it happening, because I think Rodgers will be good and the Steelers will be good. So I'm going to go cold.
0: Pat, I'm starting. Look, you are one of my best friends in this industry. Like, I love talking sports with you. I love talking to you. But your taste in quarterbacks is about as good as my taste in wives. You know, minus my current wife.
1: Couldn't because throw that in there.
0: I don't understand what you're looking at when you look at some of these things. And then when I'm talking about Aaron Rodgers, what I'm talking about with Rodgers isn't the fact that Rodgers isn't great, because to me, Rodgers is a top three, maybe even top two quarterback of all time. I think Rodgers' greatness is unmatched as far as a thrower of the football, as far as decision maker, all of that stuff combined. But we're looking at an Aaron Rodgers going in, what, year 43 season?
1: 42 going on 43. Line.
0: Yeah, which with an offensive line that cannot block. They did very little to upgrade the offensive line in front of them. With, you could talk about the weapons. I do like the addition of Pittman. I do think Pittman's a nice addition. But then you also added Mike McCarthy. And I think people are just overblowing the fact that him and Rodgers, you know, he coached Rodgers before. They're going to have this synergy. They're going to run the clock back. Well, I don't know if you remember what happened with McCarthy and Aaron Rodgers, minus, you know, the 2010 season when they won the Super Bowl. And the way that relationship ended in Green Bay was not good. And then I watched Mike McCarthy coach the Dallas Cowboys. And a Dallas Cowboys offense with Dak Prescott and all of the weapons that they have over there, and CeeDee Lamb, and all of the other stuff. Mike McCarthy's last season as the Dallas Cowboys head coach, they were 21st in offense. He wasn't good with a really good Dak Prescott, CeeDee Lamb, and a whole bunch of weapons, and a really good offensive line in Dallas. And you think that something's going to click here in Pittsburgh, especially with the schedule that they play at that? I don't see it. I see a 7-win, 8-win team in

0: complete a full season. And even if he is healthy enough, I don't know how efficient he's going to be come week 9, 10, 11 in the middle of that season after taking all of the hits that he's probably going to end up taking.
1: Because he's a Hall of Famer, and last year he had to get rid of the ball quickly because their offensive line was shoddy, and that's why everybody's like, oh, Rodgers doesn't have anything left, because look at, they just got to throw the ball a yard or two down the field. Oh, Rodgers is terrible. Okay, if they get some better protection this year, then Rodgers will have more time to operate. We know that he's still got the arm. We've seen it. His arm really hasn't dropped off that much at all. The mobility, absolutely. He can't extend plays. So, but now you also give him another weapon on the outside that he can, if maybe at like worst case scenario, throw one up to Pittman, or you know, throw the ball in Pittman's area and he can make a catch rather than DK Metcalf is the only guy that you would trust in those situations. So I think they've got a better offensive play caller because Arthur Smith is gone. McCarthy's an upgrade. They've got a better receiving core because you bring in Michael Pittman. Hopefully the offensive line is a little bit better. And I think, again, they made the playoffs last year. They make the playoffs every year with a lot less than they have this season. I think McCarthy's going to prove people wrong again. 310-840-4910. We'll continue on. We got some more hot or cold to get to, including, I don't know about the Panthers anymore to repeat as NFC South champions. Who the hell is going to win that division? Plus, I've got a fun challenge set up for myself at the Phillies game that I'm going to be going to tomorrow. So we'll fill you in on that. 310-840-4910. That's producer Brandon Combs. I'm Pat Boyle. This is BetMGM tonight on Westwood One Sports.
2: 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The Bills and Ravens have new coaches. Patrick Mahomes and Bo Nix are coming off injuries. The Patriots face a first-place schedule. The regular season kicks off in less than 3 weeks. We're ready. Are you? Westwood One Sports.
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5: 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Forget the home run helmet. Hand that man a crown. 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

0: back, though. Six plays, 65 yards. Bo Nix hitting R.J. Harvey for a 21-yard touchdown. So that's probably all we'll see from those starters on both those teams tonight. But Packers looking good going into the season. Broncos looking good. And that was even more important for Denver because not only was it Bo Nix's first time on the field since the fractured ankle in the playoffs against the Bills, but it was also the first time with Davis Webb as the new play caller. Sean Payton handing over the play calling duties to Davis Webb. Is he even 30 years old? Davis Webb is 31-year-old play caller. And they look pretty damn good on that opening drive. So there you go. That's what's going on in the preseason tonight here on this Friday. 310-840-4910. Let's get that back to your texts. 443 number. Texts in. With some people wanting to eliminate or subtract games on a scale of 1 to 10, how important do you think preseason is in the grand scheme of things? That's a really great text. That's a great question. How important do I think preseason is in the grand scheme of things? In terms of like getting teams ready to where they need to be, I would say probably a 5. For certain teams, it's definitely more important than others than others. I mean, look at the Chargers. They got a brand new offensive system, brand new offensive coordinator of Mike McDaniel. And even then, their starters didn't play in the first game, and they only played a series. No, Herbert didn't play last night. Did Herbert play last week? I forget off the top of my head. Let me just double check that really quickly here, because again, he did not play. No, he did play last night. I just remember I basically saw him on the sideline the entire game without pads or without anything on. He went to the locker room and he must have got changed. But yeah, no, they did play a series. They went 3 and out and that was it. He went 1 of 2 for 9 yards and he didn't play last week. So I would think maybe they wanted to get a couple more reps. But again, when you've got a lot of vets on the offense and you had an offensive line that got hurt last year, again, not too important, I guess, for the Chargers. I would think that's a team that maybe wanted to get a little bit more reps than others. For the Panthers, same team, same offensive system, and yet their starters played in 2 games in a row in their preseason. And then you'll have teams like the 49ers that they did play their starters last night, but they rarely play their starters. And then you have the Rams who are like, we don't give a damn about the preseason. It does not count. It does not matter. We're not putting anybody on the field for a single snap. So for every team, it's different. And in terms of how important do I think the preseason is for the league? Again, I would say probably middle of the road. I know that's not a sexy answer, but I'd probably say it's like a 5. To the point where, you know, we've heard, like, are they going to eliminate preseason games in the future? And Combs, I'd love to hear your thoughts on this. I don't think so. Because I think if anything, the NFL, we know that they love their money. And if anything, like that preseason game last night, it's Buck and Aikman on basically like a warm-up, and it's dressed up as a Monday Night Football broadcast for the Raiders and the Texans. I haven't seen what the viewership was, but I would have to guess probably a couple 100,000. I mean, if not 1 million, probably over 1 million for a preseason game. Yeah, people late-stage vacation towards the end of summer. Summer's starting to wind down. It's a Thursday night in August. People have got nothing to watch. They knew C.J. Stroud was going to play. Mendoza was going to play a half. I'm sure that game did over 1 million viewers. So I would think for that reason alone, the NFL won't get rid of preseason games and just do like joint practices because of the TV money. And if teams want to play their players or not, that's up to them. But I don't think preseason games are going anywhere. Combs, what do you think?
1: Yeah, so for me, I've thought for a long time that you're going to eventually lose preseason games. And I don't think that's going to affect any money whatsoever, because I think that once you do lose the preseason games, I think what you see is you see training camp move to July and you get a 20 game schedule that starts in August.
2: Ooh.
1: And a regular season game start in August. And now what you're looking at is more money, because now stadiums are full and more people are watching because the games count. I just don't think that there's a need for preseason games. Most of your starters don't play. I understand you're trying to round out a 53-man roster, but let's face it, the guys that are going on special teams, you can find that out in joint practices. You can find that out in practices on their own, and you're going to be just fine with the guys. There's nothing more that you're really seeing.

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I'm Pat Boyle, and we are brought to you by BetMGM. 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Please gamble responsibly. Fifth and final hour of this Friday night get-together.

0: And so then come the Bucks, and their defense, they've made some additions. They bring in Alex Anzalone to beef up that linebacking core, which was god-awful last year and getting old as all hell. I mean, they still had a lot of guys from that 2020 Super Bowl team when Brady was the quarterback. They bring in Christian Roseboom. They draft Reuben Bain. And look, they re-signed Vita Vea after he requested a trade, so they got that thorn out of their side. I'm not buying in Baker. I'm just not buying in this Bucs defense, plus the receiving core, which Emeka Egbuka now is questionable to play week one. And I think the run game is mid. So then I was like, all right, I think the Panthers are being slept on again. I think they're going to repeat. And now it looks like neither of their offensive tackles are going to be good to start the year. I mean, Ikem Ekwonu is coming back from a torn patella that he suffered in the playoffs. He's still on the PUP list. Taylor Moten, the right tackle, is dealing with a blood clot. God knows when he's going to be ready. Then they lost their linebacker, Nick Scorton, for the year. And they lost their rookie receiver, Chris Brazel, for the year. That's four pretty big injuries, two of which you have no idea how they're going to linger and how far they're going to linger into the season. And they're your bookend tackles. We saw what happened to the Chargers when that happened last year. So honestly, I couldn't even tell you who the hell is going to win this NFC South, but Combs, I will say cold, because I think it'll probably end up being Carolina or Tampa Bay. They're the strongest of the two. Although I would love to see Penix get named the starting quarterback for Atlanta, and if that ends up happening, I will change my mind, but I don't think he's going to. I think it's going to be Tua for the first couple of weeks, and I think he's going to stink so badly, he'll knock him out of playoff contention. So cold. I think the Panthers or the Bucks do win the NFC South.
1: Yeah, I'm also cold on this because I think it's going to be the Tampa Bay Buccaneers. I wanted to go out on that limb again and be like, yeah, I think the Panthers are going to do it. I look at these schedules, though. All of the schedules in this division are kind of tough. But when you look at them, I think Tampa Bay is the only one that doesn't have gauntlet after gauntlet at any point in their schedule. They've got tough matchups, but they've got them spread out. And I like Baker Mayfield enough to find a way to get things done. And yes, I do. I agree with you. I don't know how good this defense is going to be. They might give up 27 points a game. But I think that the Buccaneers are going to be able to find enough times where they can put up 30 to 35. And Baker can find a way to do this. Baker with a chip on his shoulder, man. When he came out the other day, it was as honestly when I changed my mind about, because I listened to him, and I think I just bought into the Baker Mayfield Kool-Aid. Because I listened to him, I'm like, you know what?
0: Which is easy to do. Man?
1: Yeah, he's always been doubted. When he came out of college, he was doubted. And all he did was have a great rookie year and then take the Cleveland Browns to the playoffs.
0: Yep. Yeah,
1: the Cleveland Browns. And then he went to Tampa. And all he did, everybody's like, oh, yeah, he's taking over for Tom Brady, you know, what big shoes to fill. And all he's done is put up numbers since he's been in Tampa Bay. The guy's just been doubted time after time after time again. And every time that he steps on the field, every time he finds a way to get it done. Even when he's hurt, dude, he's a tough SOB. We talk all the time about Matthew Stafford being tough. Baker Mayfield is tough as nails, too.
0: Yep.
1: I'm buying into the Tampa Bay Buccaneers. I'm betting the Tampa Bay Buccaneers to win the NFC South. I think they are that good, and I think Baker Mayfield is just crazy enough to find a way to get it done.
0: Yeah. And, you've got a new offensive coordinator yet again this year, so that's going to be a big question mark. They bring in Zach Robinson, who used to be he previously worked with the LA Rams in that short stint where Baker kind of had to go to LA to revive his career. I didn't like Zach Robinson with his time with Atlanta. I thought that offense could have been even better. But again, fourth straight offensive coordinator. Last year it was, who was the Bucs offensive coordinator last year? I'm forgetting because it was, Josh Grizzard. Mm-hmm. Again, a lot of that was because of Baker's injuries that we found out after the year, but they really sputtered off at the end of the year. The year before that was Liam Cohen. He gets the Jaguars job because of it. The year before that was Dave Canales. He gets the Panthers job because of that. So it's the fourth straight offensive coordinator for Baker. I mean, look, I feel like at this point he knows what system he does well in. So I think you kind of have to 50-50, like mold

0: it's actually cleared up. It's cleared up to the point. Let me double check again because it was looking pretty promising. Let me take a check here for tomorrow. The game's at 6 o'clock, so it should be. That's like a pretty perfect time. You get there, like you get golden hour, late summer, and then it'll turn into a nice Saturday night. All right, now it says 75% chance of thunderstorms again.
1: This isn't your first Phillies game, right?
0: No. Believe it or not, our first date, me and Corinne, was game one of the NLDS 2 years ago, Mets-Phillies. And again, I'm a Yankee fan, but like I would rather root for the Mets than root for the Phillies. I don't know.
1: Yeah.
0: Maybe that's weird of me to do that, but I'd rather root for the Mets. So that was a hate watch, and the Mets beat them. And I almost got in a fight with this one kid. That was He was like my age. He was like mid-20s, late-20s. And he was so pissed. He was so pissed. He was cursing me out, and I just kept laughing at him. You know, he's not going to – whatever. So I don't I don't really have a dog in the fight. I just want there to not be thunderstorms, and I want to go. And Combs, I kind of want to put a challenge up for myself because not only am I – like I'm not a big drinker. I really don't drink much at all other than like special occasions now. And you know I've lost like 30 pounds over the last year, so I've been pretty decent with what I've been eating. But her dad, not that her dad like likes to drink, but well, you know, you're with your girlfriend's dad, you toss a couple back, right? You gotta schmooze, you know, put down a couple of beers, and you're at a ballpark. So like, what am I gonna be eating? I'm not a big hot dog guy. I'm gonna go tendies. So I'm not gonna do the 9-9-9 challenge, 9 beers, 9 hot dogs, and 9 innings. That's just completely and utterly ridiculous and torture. But I feel like a decent challenge for me, over under 15 plus, or over under 15 beers plus chicken tenders combined. 15, let's set the line at 14 and a half. So I'd have to get to 15 beers plus tendies in any combination. You think I can get there? Because that's the challenge I'm going to set forth for myself.
1: I mean, look, I'm going to take this from a different direction. Because normally when you order chicken tenders, a chicken tender basket at a stadium, you get like 3 or 4 tenders in a basket. And a basket of chicken tenders is like $15 now. So in order for you to get to like 10 chicken tenders, I mean, you're going to spend $60 in tendies. And then about $15 a beer now at most stadiums. I mean, God. Are you about to pay more for food than you paid for your tickets? Like I'm gonna go. I don't know whether to see. That's the one thing I don't know about you. I don't know whether or not you're cheap. And if you're cheap, you're not gonna hit this just because you don't want to pay that much for food when you go to a game. When I go to a game, when I go to Wrigley, I go out to dinner before I go to the stadium because I'm not spending,
0: and smart.
1: I just spend you a ton of money to get into the stadium. I'm not giving you my money $15 for a beer. I'll drink a case when I get home. I'm not doing all that. So I'm a little bit on the cheaper side. So I wouldn't hit that mark. But if you're, let's say you're not being cheap, let's say you're willing to try this. I think you could get there. I think 10 tenders and 5 beers is doable in a 9-inning game. Now, what you've got to hope is that you get a 9-inning game where it's not like both pitchers have a perfect game through 6.
0: Yeah.
1: You're in trouble. Now you're in trouble.
0: Yeah, I need a solid 3-hour game, which is you know about league average, a little bit less than that. I need a solid 3-hour game.
1: Right.
0: Honestly, if there is a rain delay and it's enough to the point where we're like, we'll stick it out. The radar doesn't look terrible. Maybe it's just like an hour. That would definitely help me out. Rain delays count. I'm not pausing because of the rain delay. That would be the worst thing. But yeah, it's the basket. The size of the basket of the tendies is what really counts. And I'm hoping it's a basket of 5. Because I know if I get one for me and I get one for Corinne, she probably will only eat like 2. And then I'll get the rest. So maybe I'd only have to probably buy 3 baskets. I get that last one because it's like, hey, I got the challenge. I set the challenge on the show. I got to do it. I got to get this 3rd basket. 3 baskets of tendies would get me to like 10. Maybe I push it and get to 11, and that way I only have to do 4 beers. And with a beer being like tendies? $15.
1: Can I ask you that? Why tendies? because there are some really good

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he hit a 58-yarder. He's hit both extra points. He's hit both field goals tonight. The last one just this second was a 59-yarder. The one earlier this quarter was a 51-yarder. I mean, my God. Incredible. And last week he had all nine of their points. They kicked nine field goals. They kicked three field goals, including a 58-yarder. So my man is a rookie. In his first 2 weeks of the preseason, has hit a 58-yarder, a 59-yarder. He's 5 for 5 from field goals, and he's 2 for 2 on extra points. Kicking problems solved for the Packers? Yeah, that bodes well for Jordan Love. That bodes well for Green Bay. So they lead 20-10. Baseball, very busy night. And I'll try to, there's a ton of games to get to, but I just want to give you what I think is probably the best of the best. And earlier today, you had a 4 o'clock matinee with two of the best pitchers in baseball on the mound. And Jacob Mizorowski, surprise, surprise, was basically untouchable yet again. And the Brewers beat the Braves 2-1. He out-dueled Chris Sale. Mizorowski went 6 innings, 4 hits, no runs, 2 walks, 6 strikeouts, as he improves to 13-5 with a 1.68 ERA. And Chris Sale wasn't too shabby. 6 innings, 8 hits, 2 earned, no walks, 6 strikeouts. His ERA is 2.2. The Brewers can't stop winning. And that could be a potential NLCS preview. I know the Dodgers exist. I know the Cubbies exist. I know the Phillies are going to be a playoff team. Brewers are now 80 wins. First team in baseball to 80 wins. And Mizorowski utterly dominant yet again. We mentioned it before. Alec Bohm, 2-run triple in the 10th inning. Walks off the Cardinals after they were leading 6-5. They scored a run in the top of the 10th. And then Alec Bohm, it's a 2-run triple. So the Phillies win. Again, I'm going to that Phillies-Cardinals game tomorrow. My Yankees, they beat the Blue Jays. I feel like I should like throw a mini party anytime the Yankees actually beat the Blue Jays because they've been owned by them, I feel like, for so long. They do lead the season series now 6-5, so they've won more than 50% of the 11 meetings. But the Yankees win tonight 3-1, and there was another Cy Young caliber performance from the guy who I think is going to win the AL Cy Young, and that's Cam Schwitler. 6 innings, 6 hits, 1 run, 4 strikeouts, his ERA down to 2.16. Fantastic. Utterly fantastic. And Big Spencer Jones, the young lefty, Aaron Judge Jr., with a 2-run home run. So that was a nice night at the stadium for the Yanks. Rafael Devers came back to Boston. He hit a home run, but his return to Boston spoiled by the Sox because you had Wilson Contreras hit a 3-run shot. Sox win 6-4. They stay firmly in the mix in the wild card. Pete Alonso hit his 30th home run of the year. Orioles, 5 games under .500. Kind of hard to think that they're going to be a playoff team, but they're hanging by a thread, and the Polar Bear hit another big fly tonight. Boy, do the Mets regret letting him go. I heard from a lot of Mets fans in my life, well, you know, sooner or later, it doesn't matter that he just shows up and hits 30 home runs and drives in 80 runs. Really? Really? 30 home runs, 85 RBIs, hitting .271. Which is his highest batting average in 5 years, and an OPS of .865. It's top 20 in baseball. Nah, but David Stearns, he knows better than everybody, right? The genius that's running the Mets. They lost tonight to the White Sox 6-4. They're 13 games under .500. The Mets, brutal. And then Combs and Monty and Brad's guy PCA, they like to call him MVP, Pete Crow Armstrong. Led off the game in Seattle with a big fly. Bregman also hit a home run. The Cubbies lead the Mariners 3-0. So PCA now on the season. He's got, let's see, that was home run number 32, I believe. Home run number 32. And he's up to 80 RBIs on the season. Does Shohei have something to say about that? Dodgers playing the Pirates in L.A. So far, Shohei Ohtani walk, and he scored a run on a Max Muncy 2-run bomb. Dodgers lead the Pirates 2-1. And I believe Paul Skeens would be in line to pitch on Sunday of this series if they're not going to push him back again. Or are they just going to give Paul Skeens a week in between each start now?

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1: 310-840-4910, 310-840-4910. In just a few moments, we will get into some Graham's Gambling, a special edition of Graham's Gambling, because Josh Graham isn't here. But I'm here, and I like to gamble. So I'll give you some plays momentarily. One of the major topics of conversation on today's show has been the idea of expansion for the NFL. We have mentioned London as a potential destination. We have mentioned Canada as a potential destination. I'd made a comment. I don't really know what's up there in Canada. I've never been. I want to go. I desperately want to go to Banff. The NFL's not going to Banff, but I would like to go to Banff. NFL likely going to Toronto if they make their way up to Canada.

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1: 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We've got a great start to the hour. I expect that to continue. Any topic you want to hit, I am

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0: don't know what the facilities are like at Toronto. Can they? I'm sure they have a field or a place for a field in a stadium like an NFL stadium, but do they have all that stuff readily available now? I don't know the answer to that question. I just don't know what is available in a place like Toronto. I've never been. I've heard it's nice. I'd love to go, but I've never been. So there's a lot of factors that need to be taken into consideration when you think of the idea of expanding. We're putting the show to bed in 40 minutes. When we get back, I have some futures in college football that I am going to give you. Plus, last call for phone calls, 310-840-4910, 310-840-4910, our talking text line. You can tweet me as well at the Denton Day. But we go gambling in a special edition of Graham's Gambling next on Westwood One Sports Night.
1: Where will the balance of power in the AFC lie? The Bills and Ravens have new coaches. Patrick Mahomes and Bo Nix are coming off injuries. The Patriots face a first-place schedule. The regular season kicks off in less than 3 weeks. We're ready. Are you? Westwood One Sports.
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2: 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I feel safe. And that hole inside of me is gone. I am whole. I'm finally enough, just as I am.
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Better late than never, as we get you locked and loaded here on Saturday Morning Sports with the youngest of Charles and L. Willingham. Getting you up to 11 a.m. Eastern time. Do we just fully peel the curtain back and just explain what just happened? 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Just search Westwood One Sports Night. A little bit of a weird internet morning. That's how we would put it to start here on Westwood One Sports. We have a lot to get to. Obviously, week two of the NFL preseason going to continue coming up here this afternoon. A 10-game slate on the horizon, ladies and gentlemen. Super duper geeked up for that. We'll take a look back at Thursday and Friday. We've already had a bunch of games in week two of the preseason in the NFL Go Final. We'll take a look back at those as we roll throughout this opening hour. Law Murray from The Athletic going to join us coming up 9 a.m. Eastern time. As we look at one of the biggest scandals that we've ever seen in the world of pro sports, I'm calling it that because I feel like we've just scratched the surface in terms of what is going to come from this investigation. If you all have been living under a rock the past several months, you wouldn't know that the NBA has been conducting an investigation into Kawhi Leonard, Steve Ballmer, and the Los Angeles Clippers, looking at an allegation that the Clippers circumvented the cap by paying Kawhi Leonard under the table through a bunch of different BS charity organizations or sponsorship opportunities, rather. And after 9 months of investigating, the NBA basically came out earlier this week and said, no, nothing to see here. Our guy Law Murray, who covers the Clippers on a day-in, day-out basis, is going to join us at 9 a.m. Eastern time to get us the skinny on that. Like, can we get to the NFL preseason? Is that what we're able to do? Let's do that. Week two of the preseason, a little bit more disappointing than week one for a couple of strong takes that I had coming out of the first weekend. Young quarterbacks came back down to reality in week

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15: 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Rebound, Collins up the left side. 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He's on the run. 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

One final segment to go as we wrap things up here on Saturday Morning Sports with the youngest of Charles and L. Willingham. I was debating as to like how I was going to introduce this. The tease going to break probably wasn't my best. I probably have some people thinking, what's he saying about the Army? What's he saying about the Army? I'm not saying anything about the Army, guys. I love our armed forces. Shout out to you and your loved ones if you got someone out there that's serving in our armed forces, man. We damn sure appreciate you and everything that you do for us. Still doesn't take away from this wild-ass story that came from CBS News. Some U.S. military members, this is the headline, some U.S. military members who are itching to play a video game they've anticipated for more than a decade can trade a commitment for several more years of their life in uniform for a few days off to play Grand Theft Auto 6 as an incentive to re-enlist. A U.S. Army unit in Georgia is offering active duty soldiers a four-day pass to play GTA when it drops. And if they accept the four-day pass, it's almost like you signing up to reenlist. I don't know if you can legally do that, but like it's incentive for them to reenlist. And I think it's awesome. I do, man. And it shows just how damn important this video game is, people. I'm calling it the most highly anticipated video game drop of my life, guys. Of my life. Now, unfortunately for me, well, I still got a couple Wednesdays left as far as vacation goes. I still got some vacation on the back burner. But we don't vacation during football season, so I'll just be

0: at 3 o'clock in the morning once Westwood One Sports Night ends, and I'm hopping right in the GTA lobby. There will not be much sleep gained by your boy coming up here in the fall of 26. Have you pre-ordered through?
1: I haven't pre-ordered it, but, yeah, we're going to be cooking.
0: I'm actually like almost nervous.
1: We play the game. That's it.
0: We play the game. So, as GTA, first of all, GTA 5 is still the greatest video game ever. Just because they've been able to add on to it the way that they have, they update it. I'm a big story mode guy. I don't do all the online mumbo.
1: You don't
0: jumbo.
1: Do the online
0: campaign.
1: It's chaotic. It's chaotic on there because everybody's trying to blow each other up or
0: it's crazy.
1: Just play bumper cars. You can't do anything.
0: It's not fun. Give me the campaign mode. The one thing that I've loved, and on August 27th, that's next week. Netflix is doing like a special gameplay footage release. It's supposed to be like an hour of gameplay footage being aired on Netflix. This game, ladies and gentlemen, is going to end relationships. It's gonna ruin families. Like I can tell women out there that listen to the show, our first ladies of Westwood One Sports. If your man is playing GTA 6, leave him the hell alone. Men out there, because I know we got a lot of women gamers out there. If your lady is playing GTA 6, leave her the hell alone. That's it. That's all. That's it. That's all for this show. We're back with you tomorrow, same place, same time. Appreciate our guy Andrew. Thank you, Will the Thrill Dalton. Appreciate Law Murray. Thank you for your calls as well. We're back with you tomorrow here on Westwood One Sports.
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4: 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Dame just scored, recovered an onside kick. 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Guns it down the middle. Up in the air and intercepted! On the rebound, the Cars have it. Devin Neal takes a knee. Oh my, what a night. Louisville 33, Notre Dame 20.
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0: 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Alex Gold, Austin Huff with you on this Saturday. Keeping an eye on some preseason football. We've got another three games starting up in 15 minutes. We got one game already going on through the first quarter. The Commanders and Lions knotted up at 7 apiece. The latest score was a 50-yard rush from quarterback Joshua Dobbs of the Lions to tie the game up, part of a 7-play, 90-yard drive. Again, no Jared Goff in today's game, but it is 7-7 in that one. All right, man, let's get to some of the sounds of the week, and we start with Joe Burrow in Cincinnati seemingly manifesting a Super Bowl title.
1: Are you comfortable doing that June, July, and August right now?
2: I'm trying to put it out into the world. I'm trying to manifest it. I'm trying to show our guys the urgency that I have and that I want us to have as an organization to go and make it happen. You can keep pushing it down the road, or you can talk about it now and say this is the year. You know, I'm tired of saying next year, next year, next year. This is it. You know, your life is too short to keep pushing things down the road, and I'm trying to instill some urgency and some intensity in everybody to go and be great every day and try to go make it happen.
0: So look, I like what he had to say, the urgency, but it kind of feels like this is, he knows if it's not happening this year, is it ever happening in Cincinnati? That's the vibe I got.
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0: It's also,
5: pass it on.
0: If this thing falls apart this
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0: year,
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0: Look, he has been to a Super Bowl.
8: Find the
0: Josh
8: one.
0: Josh Allen has it.
9: Buy one wash
0: Lamar
9: at Mike's Car Wash.
0: Yeah, the
9: get one
0: is,
9: month of unlimited washes
0: Joe
9: free.
0: Joe Burrow has
9: buy
0: Jamar
9: one
0: Chase
9: wash,
0: and
9: get a
0: T.
9: month
0: Higgins.
9: Of washes free.
7: Yes.
0: Yeah, pretty
9: free
0: decent running back
9: for
0: in
9: all
0: Chase
9: unlimited
0: Brown
9: customers.
0: Well.
9: Stop by any of Mike's Car Wash locations for details.
0: So, you know, people like to look back and say, well, he's done more than Josh Allen. Has he? I mean, I don't penalize. This is my biggest issue with the quarterback conversations we have today. When we talk about Burrow, Lamar, and Allen, and we try to comp all three, I don't penalize Josh Allen for losing in the playoffs more than I do Joe Burrow for missing the playoffs. Like that, I don't live in that world where I'm gonna be more critical of Lamar Jackson for losing in a divisional round game than I am Joe Burrow for missing the playoffs altogether. That makes zero sense to me.
7: Yeah, if anything, he should speak into existence health. From suffering a severe turf toe and missing time because of surgery, right? You know, that the big red spot isn't coming from your ruling planet of Jupiter, Joe. It's coming from your toe. So get that right, and then you can speak whatever you want into existence.
0: Cincinnati, I do think, is going to be pretty damn good this year, though. Again, we'll give our official picks coming up in a few weeks, but I do sure. like them to win the AFC North as things stand right now. I think that defense just needs to be average, and it might be finally.
7: Just give it like top 15 defense, and that.

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1: 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Alex Gold, Austin Huff hanging out with you. We got preseason football underway. We got three games actually about to kick off in a matter of moments. So we'll keep an eye on them. A couple interesting ones because of the quarterback situations. We got the Falcons and Colts kicking off here momentarily. Bills and Browns. Shador Sanders is getting his first preseason start of the year today. We already have one game underway. That was the Commanders and Lions game about 5 minutes until halftime. Commanders up seven, or Commanders and Lions, I'm sorry, tied seven apiece, 4:27 to go till halftime. No Jared Goff in this game, if you were wondering just about the starting quarterbacks in this one. It was Joshua Dobbs, 50-yard touchdown. Also, Jaden Daniels, all his action was today was one pass. It was incomplete. That was it. Yeah, and he was sacked. It was a quick day for Jaden Daniels.
2: Yeah.
1: Wondering how much he was going to play, Austin. He barely played.
2: Bubble wrap that man up, man. Do you remember the old Jake Gyllenhaal movie Bubble Boy? They need to put
1: I don't know if I saw
2: Jaden
1: that.
2: Daniels in one of those. Oh yeah,
1: it was
2: literally just a guy who lives in a bubble. His mom was like too scared. He had like, you know, serious health problems where he could catch a cold like that. And Jaden Daniels needs to be wrapped up in that bubble that Jake Gyllenhaal used on the set of the Bubble Boy.
1: I just think of the movie Sandlot and the kid that's got all like the extra padding and stuff. That's what Little Giants, and the kid that's got all the foam stuff. That's what I think of.
2: That's honestly what Jaden Daniels should be in. Just to, because I feel like a strong wind could topple Jaden Daniels over, and he could be out for half the year.
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2: I might be the only excited to talk about the AFC South because I legitimately feel like the AFC South for the first time in a long time is their legitimate division in football, right? You know, like it used to be, gone are the years of the AFC South, you know, the NFL giving us Titans Jags on a Thursday night. They were the Thursday night house band, right? Every Thursday night, it just felt like we were watching a Titans Jags game. But now it's like the Jags are pretty good. Titans, look, we don't know what they will be this year. I lean more on the bad side, but at least they'll look better in those crisp new uniforms that they've

0: he improve? The accuracy was kind of a little bit inconsistent at times. I think that that can be refined. And going into year two of Ben Johnson's system, I can only imagine that he's going to be better. I don't think this is going to be a regression candidate at any stretch of the imagination. So you tell me that if he's more immersed in that offense, you have guys like Roma Dunze stay healthy. It felt like he was starting to emerge last season. Luther Burden, Colston Loveland. Like, there's a lot of pieces here for that offense to really be high-flying.
1: Tyler Sullivan, NFL staff writer at CBS. You can also see him over on CBS Sports HQ. You can give him a follow on Twitter and X at Tyler Sully. Appreciate it as always, man. Have a good weekend.
0: You too, guys. Enjoy the preseason slate.
2: Thanks, Tyler.
1: We do have some preseason football going on right now. We'll check back in on that in 20 minutes or so. But up next, I can't stand these. 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But Austin told me we have to take a look at them. We will look at the preseason top 25 next year on BetMGM.
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0: and the videos from her magical wedding day. What is it, Alex? You're the boots on the ground there in the Fountain City. You got to let us know, man. What is going on?
1: I feel like you're way more into this than I am. I'll be honest. I saw this come across like yesterday or last night or something. Somebody pointed it out to me. I don't. My assumption is it's wedding related or something, that it's going to be photos.
0: Right.
1: I don't think it's new music yet. I think we're a little too early for another album for Taylor Swift, because she of course had the album that came out last October, I guess it would have been, when she announced it on Travis and Jason's New Heights podcast. So. I mean, I guess it's almost, have we been about a year? If you count the Toy Story song, it's been less than a year, but basically a year since her last new album. I guess it could be that, but no, I'll go wedding related. I'll go that it's photos, because we haven't had a single photo from the wedding, right? Not a single one has come out?
0: No, nothing. Nothing.
1: And by the
0: it has been sealed tight. And
1: players at camp, we tried asking players at Chiefs training camp that would come on our show. If they were at the wedding, we even asked one of the Chiefs' backup tight ends, Noah Gray. We're like, so how was the wedding? Who was good on the dance floor? He's like, yeah. He's like, I'm happy for both of them. Really not going to talk about that today. I'm like, okay.
0: Dude, they brainwashed everyone that went to that job. Like, nobody is talking about it. Nobody is revealing any details
1: NDAs,
0: about that wedding.
1: NDAs.
0: We know more about what goes on in the Pentagon than we did at Madison Square Garden on July 3rd. Like, how? I don't understand this fortress of whoever runs Taylor Swift's camp should be running our government and our military, because their defense system is unbreachable.
1: The NDAs are strong, man. People don't mess around with that, I guess, when it comes to I think his teammates also don't want to screw anything up for their guy. That's part of it, too, as far as – they don't want to cause any problems. But we tried. I tried, Austin. We tried to get a quote. You know, TMZ would have loved it.
0: Yeah. Magazine no, look, it. I appreciate it. You're doing the Lord's work. We appreciate you, honestly, the rest of us in the nation, as you are boots on the ground there in Kansas City, the hub of all things Taylor Swift now. I will go ahead and put my bet on it is debut album. She's going to drop Taylor Swift version of her initial album, which is self-titled. So I think that's it. I will say this, the only right take that I have ever had. We've been doing this show every Saturday since January. The only correct take that I have had in those 5 hours of those, nearly 40 plus weeks of doing radio shows together, the only take that I have gotten correct has been predicting
2: that those billboards
0: that pop up in like May of last year, that it was going to be Taylor Swift having a song on the Toy Story 5 soundtrack. And I was
2: like,
0: every other billboard take, I have
2: been dead wrong on.
0: I failed miserably in the take department when it comes to Taylor Swift, man. Look, I'm one for one right now.
1: Look, you're the music guy, man.
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1: I think we all have recognized that we're probably
4: hey,
1: a few years
4: this is
1: away
4: Lamar
1: from
4: Jesse. 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
1: everybody playing
4: Lippert,
1: two international games, having an 18th game. Those are things I don't know if accepted is the right word, but we just all kind of know that's inevitable. Having an international franchise is a completely different scenario, and I can't stand it. I can't stand it. I think it's a terrible idea. I understand why they want to expand the game, and they are expanding the game by playing games internationally. Think about the issues that come up. If I tell you all of a sudden they have a team in Europe, one, I don't think you could just have one team. So we're probably talking about four teams, a new division that's created over there, and travel is a disaster for starters. for all the teams, especially those teams.

0: Right.
1: I'm like, eh, do whatever you want with the scheduling. Anyway, all right, up next, let's take a look at the preseason games that are going on right now, including one that has restarted. The weather has cleared for Buffalo and Cleveland. We'll check in on Shedeur Sanders. We'll also check in on a young quarterback that was impressive last night in Pittsburgh. What does it mean about his future? We'll do that next here on Westwood One Sports.
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0: Moore is under it. And on to Omaha for the Cardinals. The dog pile.

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1: Browns
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1: in the first quarter because
2: they
1: of that delay, 7 minute
2: somewhere,
1: marker.
2: Right?
1: Still, the Bills just
2: well,
1: got a touchdown.
2: They're not hard to find when you know where
1: Ray
2: to go.
1: Davis, a 1 yard touchdown rush for Buffalo
2: and right
1: to give
2: now,
1: them a
2: you
1: 7-0 lead. 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
1: so
2: within the
1: very
2: first day.
1: Early going.
2: And if
1: that's
2: you're
1: one
2: not
1: game
2: using
1: we are keeping an eye on. It's
2: you're
1: also
2: missing out. So see what it's
1: now.
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1: So that game is 24-6. About to get to halftime. It's halftime in Minnesota with the Ravens and Vikings 3-3. The story in that one is JJ McCarthy with a big miss on a 4th and goal. Just sailed a pass. I mean, that should be a gimme. Should be a gimme touchdown. And look, there's a reason why he's the backup now. In Minnesota, and I wonder, I mean, Carson Wentz started this game. Kyler Murray's the number one, so he didn't even play. Carson Wentz was 9 of 11 for 92 yards. We saw him play a lot last year, got hurt. JJ McCarthy is 5 of 10 for 81 yards today, but again, a key miss on a should have been a touchdown. There, I mean, Carson Wentz might be the number two quarterback this year in Minnesota, not JJ McCarthy. I think there's a scenario where McCarthy's QB3.
3: Yeah, and, you know, it's like, it's funny, there's J.J. McCarthy's not alone here, but like, is there even really much of trade value there with J.J. McCarthy? Like, is there anything that the Vikings can even do to unload him? Because I just feel like the stench on him is so bad right now, currently as we stand, that I don't know what team is going to put together a package for him. And what team would say, oh, it would

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0: Otherwise, because Pete Crow Armstrong, what he's doing, obviously their offensive numbers are almost identical. Even just the other night, they both had two home runs in the same night, and they both went 4 for 5 at the plate. Like, it was, like, it's so tight when it comes to their hitting splits. But PCA plays defense, right? Which is important, and he plays Gold Glove level defense. I mean, he's had a few mishaps this year, but he has played great. I just feel like the importance that a pitcher who can hit the way Shohei hits, the importance of having a player like that, that it, to me is the most
1: Finding
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15: 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It appears by its own numbers, the U.S. government seems insolvent. 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
14: So much that yours truly left our family's annual beach trip out on the beautiful waters in North Carolina just to be in this chair breaking down week two of the NFL preseason. That's how much we love it. And let's start in the obvious place. Mercifully, this should be the last time we speak about the Cleveland Browns quarterback competition. Todd Monken has said he wants to announce his starter early next week, maybe even Monday. And getting to today's preseason game in Cleveland, quite literally, when it rains, it pours on Shedeur Sanders. You could not script a worse omen than how today began for Shedeur. 2 minutes into the game against the Bills, a lightning strike suspends play. They wouldn't resume game action for more than an hour. And at that point, it seemed all the odds were stacked against the second-year QB. While Todd Monken said he planned to split first-team reps evenly between these two guys throughout camp, it didn't seem that was the case early in training camp. Our guy Linnell Willingham was out there for a few days. He only saw Deshaun Watson getting reps with the ones. Also, Deshaun last weekend got an entire first half of preseason action with the first team offense. That was against Chicago. This week, due to the joint practice the other day, where first team reps were split evenly between the two QBs, many of the same Brown starters that played the entire first half with Deshaun a week ago sat during Shedeur's half with the ones today. So not exactly even. But getting to the game, for the second straight week, an ugly interception highlighted what should have been a strong outing, a strong step forward for Shedeur Sanders. Last week,

0: TV show in America for close to 20 years, Sunday Night Football, and has it exclusively been country acts? Why is it always country acts that are the voices of the primetime games for the NFL? Like, when you think of Monday Night Football, you think of Hank Williams Jr. Are you ready for some football? And then, for Sunday Night Football, who has it been? It was Faith Hill, and then it's been Carrie Underwood. And Carrie Underwood's going to continue.
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6: 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Unfortunately, you're going to get hip-hop and R&B or even pop. But my guest is Bruno Mars and Lady Gaga. I'm out.
0: All right. I appreciate that. But it's not just Roc Nation. You're going through the NFL. And this is the reason we're talking about this. They're going to make an announcement sometime in the next month. And Marissa Solis is part of this process, too. She was heavily involved with the Bad Bunny process, or at least promoting it. Last year, and I'm interested in all how this works. Something that we'll ask her about when she joins us a little bit over 1 hour from now. We'll get to more of your calls, 310-840-4910. 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Plus, we got a significant programming announcement to make that you're going to want to stick around for all next on the Josh Graham Show.
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9: 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I feel safe. And that hole inside of me is gone. I am whole. I'm finally enough just as I am.
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0: 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Mark in Michigan owed $225,000. 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